0: mutual interest. Several MOUs are expected to be exchanged following the talks between Prime Minister Modi and Prime Minister Takaichi. The Japanese Prime Minister arrived in New Delhi last evening on a three-day visit to India. This is the first official visit of Prime Minister Takaichi to India. The External Affairs Ministry said that the visit marks an important step in taking forward the special strategic and global partnership between India and Japan. Our correspondent reports that economic security has emerged as a key pillar of the relationship.
1: During the first economic security dialogue held in Tokyo in November 2024, the two sides identified five sectors as priority sectors for strategic collaboration. These are semiconductors, critical minerals, pharmaceuticals, clean energy and information, and communication technology. The India-Japan relationship is marked by frequent high-level political engagement. Most recently, Prime Minister Narendra Modi interacted with the Japanese Prime Minister during the G7 summit in France. The two leaders had earlier met on the sidelines of the G20 summit in Johannesburg in November last year. The annual summit remains the flagship platform driving the strategic agenda of the partnership. An action plan for Japan-India human resource exchange and cooperation was launched during the annual summit in 2025, which envisages two-way exchange of 5 lakh personnel in 5 years, including 50,000 skilled and semi-skilled personnel from India to Japan. Apart from annual summits, high-level exchanges and meetings regularly take place at foreign Minister, Defense Minister, NSA, Foreign Secretary, and other levels. Suparna Sekia, Akashwani News, Delhi.
0: Prime Minister Narendra Modi has said he is looking forward to the wide-ranging discussions with Japanese Prime Minister Sanae Takaichi that will further deepen India-Japan's special strategic and global partnership. In a social media post, Mr. Modi said he is delighted to host her on her first visit to India. Prime Minister Modi said that through their joint efforts, India and Japan will continue to advance peace, stability and prosperity in the Indo-Pacific and beyond. Employees Provident Fund Organization, EPFO, has officially notified an 8.25% interest rate on EPF deposits for financial year 2025-26. The ratings have been declared following approval of the Ministry of Railway, for the Ministry of Labour and Employment as per the EPF scheme 1952. It has directed regional and zonal offices to credit the approved interest to members' EPF accounts. The government issued a notice to Meta regarding rollout of the username feature on WhatsApp in India. According to the sources, the Ministry of Electronics and Information Technology has directed Meta to furnish a detailed explanation on the usernames feature within 3 days. More from our correspondent.
2: The sources said that the ministry has taken note of a public announcement by WhatsApp that it has commenced a phased global rollout, including in India, of its usernames feature. It said that once the feature is enabled, the recipient's phone number will no longer be visible to a first-time contact and that an optional username key may be set as an additional control. Sources said there are concerns that the feature may increase incidence of online frauds, phishing, digital arrest, scams, and impersonation attacks. Concerns have also been raised that the feature may facilitate impersonation and identity spoofing. The sources further said that the ministry has directed Meta to furnish a detailed explanation on this feature within 3 days and not roll out the feature until consultation on the matter is over. Saklain Akhtar, Kashwani News, Delhi.
0: The Delhi government has notified a permanent winter pollution master plan that will remain in force every year from 1st of November to 20th of February to curb seasonal air pollution in the national capital. We have a report.
3: Chief Minister Rekha Gupta said the new framework consolidates existing pollution control measures into a single set of rules, ensuring timely implementation without issuing separate orders every winter. Vehicles without a valid pollution under control certificate will not be supplied fuel at petrol pumps throughout the year. From 1st November to 31st January, entry of non-Delhi registered vehicles below BS6 emission standards will also be prohibited. The government has also announced that parking charges at authorized parking facilities will be doubled from 1st November to 28th February, while 50% of employees in government and private offices will work from home from 1st November to 31st January. Demolition work and open dust generating construction activities will remain prohibited from 1st November to 31st January, except for essential public infrastructure projects. Large commercial buildings and major construction sites will be required to install anti-smog guns with Suparna and Arzu, Chirag Jha from News Desk.

0: The government has given 1 year extension to Foreign Secretary Vikram Misri till 14th of July next year. Mr. Misri assumed charge as Foreign Secretary on 15th July 2024. He was India's ambassador to China from January 2019 to December 2021. This is Akashwani giving you the news. For quick news updates round the clock, follow us on our X handle at AIR News Alerts. And for details of stories and more, log on to our website www.newsonair.gov.in and download News on AIR app. Jammu and Kashmir Lieutenant Governor Manoj Sinha flagged off the first batch of pilgrims of the annual Sri Amarnath Ji Yatra from Bhagwati Nagar Base Camp in Jammu this morning. The 57-day annual pilgrimage officially commences across the twin tracks of Kashmir tomorrow and is scheduled to conclude on August 28. The first convoy of pilgrims was dispatched from Jammu early in the morning under tight security. The Yatra takes place via the traditional 48-kilometre Nunban Pehelgram route in Anantnag district and the shorter 14-kilometre Baltal route in Gandharbal district. The centre has assured full support to Assam in dealing with the recent flood situation. The assurance was given by Union Minister for Agriculture and Rural Development Shivraj Singh Chauhan and Union Minister for Parliamentary Affairs Kiran Rijiju during a flood review meeting with the Assam government in Guwahati last evening. The Union Ministers reviewed the latest flood situation in Assam, including in the worst affected district of Dhemaji, and assessed the preliminary extent of the damage. Assam Chief Secretary Ravi Kota informed the Union Ministers that 13 districts have been affected by this year's first major flood, impacting around 72,000 people. The India Meteorological Department IMD has said southwest monsoon is likely to advance over Delhi, Haryana, Chandigarh, Gujarat, Madhya Pradesh, Uttar Pradesh and Rajasthan during next 2 days. The Met Department has also forecast heavy to very heavy rainfall over coastal Karnataka, Gujarat, Konkan, Goa and Madhya Maharashtra during the next 2 days. People in Delhi woke up to refreshing showers this morning. Rain lashed several parts of the city, bringing much needed relief from the sweltering heat. The monsoon is advancing rapidly across Madhya Pradesh and is likely to reach the Ujjain and Gwalior Chambal divisions today. Several districts in the Sagar and Bhopal divisions received heavy rainfall yesterday. Waterlogging was reported from many parts of Indore and Mau, where some vehicles were stranded in flooded areas. In Sihor district, continuous rain has led to flood-like conditions in low-lying areas, with water entering several residential colonies. The indirect talks between Iran and the US through mediator concluded in Doha yesterday. According to a statement by the Qatari government, both sides agreed to continue discussions after the funeral ceremonies for Iran's former supreme leader, Ali Khamenei, on 9th of this month. Talking to media, US Vice President J.D. Vance said the Doha negotiations were progressing well, with technical level discussions already underway. He said the next phase would focus on Iran's nuclear program and added that the talks were being held from a position of strength after recent U.S. military action.
1: Well, right now, the technical negotiators are sitting down with the Iranians, with the Qataris, and with others in Doha. You know, talking about some of the details here, making sure commercial traffic really does. It's already started in an amazing direction. We've got now oil at $68. We've got gas prices starting to come down. But really just ensuring that we continue to make the progress on that. And that's what they're focused on. And then, you know, we're worried about the nuclear issue. We're going to start talking about that. So right now, the talks are going well. It's still pretty early, but talks are going well.
0: A series of strong explosions hit Kyiv overnight after President Volodymyr Zelensky warned that Russia was preparing a major strike. Ukrainian officials said Russia fired missiles and drones at the capital, causing fires and damage to residential buildings. Air raid sirens sounded across the city and many residents took shelter in metro stations. On to sports. In the FIFA World Cup, Belgium staged a stunning comeback to beat Senegal 3-2 after extra time round of 32 and qualify for the round of 16. Yuri Thielmans scored a 125th minute penalty to seal a dramatic 3-2 victory and extend Belgium's unbeaten run to 17 matches. Co-hosts US registered their first win in the knockout round after 2002 this morning. They defeated Bosnia and Herzegovina 2-0 in the round of 32 to advance into the round of 16, wherein they will take on Belgium. Last night, England defeated the Democratic Republic of the Congo.

0: Congo 2-1 in Atlanta, with Harry Kane scoring twice in the final 15 minutes. England will face co-host Mexico in the round of 16 on July 6th. In another round 32 clash, Mexico beat Ecuador 2-0 in Mexico City to reach the round of 16. France defeated Sweden 3-0 in New York, while Norway edged Ivory Coast 2-1 in Texas to book their place in the last 16. In men's cricket, the first T20 international between India and England was abandoned due to rain in Chesterley Street last night. The five-match series now stands level at 0-0. Opting to bat first, India scored 189 for 7 in stipulated 20 overs, with skipper Shreyas Iyer scoring highest 68 runs of 47 balls. Opening batter Abhishek Sharma also scored 59 runs, while Shivam Dubey remained not out at 42 runs. For England, Saqib Mahmood bagged 3 wickets. And now, for a look at today's newspapers, it's over to Subhadra Ramachandran.
1: Thank you, Shagun. The Asian Age quoting Prime Minister Narendra Modi headlines, Government's digital push has transformed India, elaborating that 11 years of Digital India initiatives has redefined governance, empowered citizens, and accelerated all-round development. Economic indicators flash green in June. Growth engine revving despite global roadblocks, writes the Economic Times. India's economy ended the first quarter of financial year 2027 on a strong footing, with various high-frequency indicators showing robust growth in June, reflecting resilience despite the West Asia war and other external headwinds. The Hindustan Times opens with the headline, ATF commercial LPG rates cut as crude prices ease, while the Hindu writes, commercial LPG prices reduced by 183 rupees per refill. The Times of India, under a picture of new Indian Army Chief General Dhirat Seth saluting his father, Lieutenant General Krishnamohan Seth, retired, informs, General Seth said his aim would be to build a tech enabled, future-ready army capable of operating effectively across multiple domains, while the statesman informs, new army chief outlines Vijay vision, stresses modernization of army. And finally, the Times of India informs that University of Minnesota scientists, under a project called Spud Cell, build from scratch synthetic cells that can grow, feed and reproduce like a natural cell, claiming their work could in time lead to made-to-order living machines. And with that, it's back to you, Shagun.
0: Thank you, Subhadra. And now, before we end the bulletin, the headlines once again. Prime Minister Narendra Modi to hold annual summit with his Japanese counterpart Sanae Takaichi in New Delhi today. EPFO notifies 8.25% interest rate on EPF deposits for financial year 2025-26. Centre issues notice to Meta over new username feature on WhatsApp in India, seeks detailed explanation in 3 days. Delhi government notifies permanent winter pollution master plan to curb seasonal air pollution in the national capital. Belgium stuns Senegal 3-2 in extra time thriller at FIFA World Cup. And in men's cricket, first T20 international between India and England abandoned due to rain. For details of these stories and more, log on to our website www.newsonair.gov.in and News on AIR app. And with that, we end the morning news. Have a nice day.
2: आकाशवाणी कटक प्रचार करुछु श्रीक्षेत्र माधुरी

0: I am Valsa Williams with the Midday News. The headlines. Prime Minister Narendra Modi holds annual summit-level talks with his Japanese counterpart Sanae Takaichi in New Delhi. Both countries signed several agreements, including in economic and energy security, pharmaceuticals and AI. Prime Minister Modi says India-Japan bilateral relationship has stood the test of time. India's proposal for comprehensive convention on international terrorism gains renewed support at UN General Assembly. Sri Amarnath Ji Yatra begins with first batch of pilgrims leaving Bhagwati Nagar base camp in Jammu. Southwest monsoon covers entire Delhi, advances further across parts of northern and western states. In the FIFA World Cup, United States registers first knockout stage win since 2002, defeating Bosnia-Herzegovina 2-0. Belgium also enters round of 16 in extra time victory over Senegal. India-Japan today exchanged several agreements in different fields, including economic and energy security, pharmaceuticals, defense and AI. Prime Minister Narendra Modi held annual summit-level talks with his Japanese counterpart Sanae Takaichi in New Delhi this afternoon. Addressing the joint press meet following the talks, Prime Minister Modi said mutual trust is the biggest asset in today's time and the India-Japan bilateral partnership has stood the test of time. He highlighted that India and Japan are among the world's biggest economies today and a free and open Indo-Pacific is a shared priority for both countries.
1: आज भारत और जापान दोनों ही विश्व की सबसे बड़ी इकोनॉमीज में से हैं। एक फ्री प्रॉस्परस और रूल्स बेस्ड इंडो पैसिफिक हमारी साझा प्राथमिकता है। क्षेत्र की सबसे बड़ी डेमोक्रेटिक और मार्केट इकोनॉमीज के रूप में आज हमने कई महत्वपूर्ण पहल की हैं। इनसे हम मिलकर पूरे क्षेत्र में शांति स्थिरता और प्रगति का मार्ग प्रशस्त करेंगे।
0: He stressed that both nations understand the importance of economic security and energy security. He added that technology partnership will be the most important pillar of India-Japan cooperation. Mr. Modi said to realize this vision, India and Japan have issued a joint statement in the field of AI.
1: Technology partnership हमारे सहयोग का सबसे मजबूत स्तंभ बनेगी इसी विजन को साकार करने के लिए आज एआई के क्षेत्र में हमने जॉइंट स्टेटमेंट भी जारी किया है भारतीय एआई इकोसिस्टम के कई प्रमुख संस्थानों में भी आज अपने जापानी पार्टनर के साथ एग्रीमेंट्स किए हैं जापान की प्रिसिशन टेक्नोलॉजी और भारत की सॉफ्टवेयर क्षमता इसका संगम वैश्विक एआई विकास को नई गति और शक्ति देगा
0: The Prime Minister also informed that in the field of defense today, both nations have signed an agreement on the first co-development project between India and Japan.
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0: The Japanese Prime Minister arrived in New Delhi last evening on a three-day visit to India. This is the first official visit of Prime Minister Takaichi to India. The Vikasit Bharat Guarantee for Rozgar and Ajivika Mission Grameen VBG Ramji Act 2025 marks a major step towards ensuring employment, strengthening rural livelihoods and accelerating the development of villages across the country. Union Minister for Rural Development and Agriculture and Farmers Welfare Shivraj Singh Chauhan has said. Union Minister Sri Shivraj Singh Chauhan along with Andhra Pradesh Chief Minister N. Chandrababu Naidu today launched the VBG Ramji Act at Mukhavaripalle village in Tirupati district of Andhra Pradesh. Addressing the gathering, Mr. Chauhan said the scheme aims to ensure that no poor labourer remains without work and that every hand gets employment. He thanked Prime Minister Narendra Modi for

0: introducing the scheme and said employment under the program has been enhanced from 100 days to 125 days.
1: Under Manrega, workers used to get employment for only 100 days. But under the Viksit Bharat Ji Ramji Yojana, laborers will receive employment for a full 125 days. In the very first year, the center's contribution to this scheme amounts to 95,600 crore rupees, with the states contributing their 40% share. A total of 1,51,282 crore rupees will be spent in just 1 year. 282 crore
0: rupees. Union Environment, Forest and Climate Change Minister Bhupendra Yadav today underlined that the government is promoting ease of living while ensuring environmental protection through policies that balance development with sustainability. Addressing a national conference on electric mobility, Mr. Yadav said the government's approach reflects Prime Minister Narendra Modi's vision of ensuring that ecology and economy grow together. He highlighted that despite rapid industrial development, the country's forest cover has increased from 7,1673 square kilometers in 2014 to 7,15,000 square kilometers. The Election Commission today announced the schedule for by-elections to three Legislative Assembly constituencies across Bankipur in Bihar, Datia in Madhya Pradesh and Manjalpur in Gujarat. The polling will take place on the 30th of this month and the counting of votes will be conducted on the 3rd of next month. The National Rain-Fed Area Authority-funded Wild Rice Conservation Project has achieved a major milestone in Assam. The Borjuli site in Sonitpur district has been notified as a biodiversity heritage site by the National Biodiversity Authority under the project. The project, titled In Situ Conservation and Management of Wild Rice, Oriza Rufipogon, in Sonitpur district of Assam, aims to protect wild rice in its natural habitat. The recognition is an important step towards conserving India's rich wild rice diversity and promoting climate-resilient agriculture. Minister of State for Home Nityanand Rai today attended the flag-in ceremony marking the success of the Mount Everest and Mount Lhotse mountaineering expeditions by the Border Security Force, BSF, Indo-Tibetan Border Police and National Security Guard in New Delhi. Speaking on the occasion, the minister said by conquering the world's highest peak and singing Vande Mataram to the skies, the all-women mountaineering team of BSF has set a rare example of grit, patriotism and dedication. This is Akashwani giving you the news. For quick news updates round the clock, follow us on our X handle at AIR News Alerts. And for details of stories and more, log on to our website www.newsonair.gov.in and download News on AIR app. Welcome back to the Midday News. India's long-standing proposal for the Comprehensive Convention on International Terrorism has received renewed support at the United Nations General Assembly. The ninth review of the UN Global Counterterrorism Strategy, adopted by 140 votes, has urged member states to make every effort to finalize the convention proposed by India over three decades ago. Addressing the UN General Assembly, India's permanent representative to the UN, P. Harish, said the absence of a universally agreed legal framework weakens global counterterrorism efforts. He stressed that there should be no double standards in tackling terrorism and called for holding perpetrators, financiers and sponsors accountable. He added that a terrorist is a terrorist and emphasized that counterterrorism efforts should not be weakened by false equivalences or politicized narratives.
2: India has been a victim of cross-border terrorism for decades. Our people have paid a terrible price, and this experience has shaped India's zero-tolerance approach. Irrespective of any grievance, political cause, or strategic calculation, terrorism in all its forms and manifestations must be condemned unequivocally. India has worked to strengthen the global focus on terror financing. We have supported capacity building, South-South cooperation, and strengthening of multilateral frameworks. India believes that counter-terrorism should not be hollowed out by false equivalences or politicized narratives.
0: The first batch of 4,822 pilgrims for the annual Sri Amarnath Ji Yatra was flagged off by Lieutenant Governor Manoj Sinha from the Bhagwati Nagar Yatri Nivas base camp in Jammu today amid elaborate security arrangements. Pilgrims from different parts of the country have been arriving in Jammu to take part in the sacred pilgrimage.

0: Greenwich. The southwest monsoon today has further advanced into entire Delhi, some more parts of Gujarat, remaining parts of Uttar Pradesh, most parts of Madhya Pradesh, Haryana, Punjab and some parts of Rajasthan. Refreshing showers in the national capital provided much relief from hot and humid weather. The weather department has forecast thunderstorms accompanied by rain over many parts of the national capital during the day, with generally cloudy skies expected to prevail. A yellow alert has been issued for parts of western and central India for heavy rainfall. People in Uttar Pradesh got much needed relief from the scorching heat as the monsoon arrived in the state, with almost all parts of the state witnessing rainfall. A report.
1: The southwest monsoon officially entered Uttar Pradesh on Tuesday with the monsoon trough passing through Azamgarh, Bareilly and Ayodhya districts. Several parts of the state recorded moderate to heavy rainfall over the past 24 hours, bringing much needed relief from the prolonged heat. Sultanpur, Muzaffarnagar, Badayun, Saharanpur and Sambhal witnessed very heavy rainfall, disrupting normal life in some areas while significantly bringing down daytime temperature. The rainfall has come as a major relief for farmers who had been anxiously waiting for the monsoon as paddy sowing was already running behind schedule. The meteorological department has forecast heavy rainfall in many districts today and said that weather conditions remain favorable for the further advance of the southwest monsoon across the state. Sushil Chandra Tiwari, Akashwani News, Lucknow.
0: Heavy rainfall continued across Maharashtra for the second consecutive day today, disrupting normal life in several parts of the state. More from our correspondent.
2: According to the IMD, Konkan and adjoining Ghat areas of central Maharashtra are likely to receive heavy to very heavy rainfall with extremely heavy rainfall at isolated places. In Mumbai, heavy showers inundated low-lying areas, slow traffic and disrupted suburban train services on some routes. The Pavai Lake has started overflowing following continuous rainfall. The University of Mumbai has cancelled examination schedule for today for colleges in Palghar district and under the Panvel Municipal Corporation. Schools in Palghar and in Raigad, some talukas including Alibag, Panvel, Uran, Srivardhan, Masla, Tala and Polatpur have also remained closed today as a precautionary measure. Fishermen have been advised not to venture into the sea. Nivedita, AIR News, Mumbai.
0: A powerful storm swept across Romania's capital Bucharest and 20 counties yesterday, leaving one person dead and causing widespread damage. Emergency services said nearly 2,000 calls for assistance were received in Bucharest alone, where several metro stations were flooded. The storm also affected around 60 towns and villages outside the capital, damaging dozens of homes and vehicles. In Ukraine, 13 people were killed and dozens of others injured after Russian drones and missiles hit residential buildings in Kiev as part of a broader wave of Russian overnight attacks. In the FIFA World Cup, Belgium staged a stunning comeback to beat Senegal 3-2 after extra time in the round of 32 and qualify for the round of 16. Co-hosts US registered their first win in the knockout round after 2002. This morning, they defeated Bosnia-Herzegovina 2-0 in the round of 32 to advance into the round of 16, where they will take on Belgium. Benchmark domestic equity indices were trading around 0.5% up in the afternoon session today. The Sensex rose 402 points at 77,325, while the Nifty advanced 129 points to 24,135 when reports last came in. And now before we end the bulletin, the headlines once again. Prime Minister Narendra Modi holds annual summit-level talks with his Japanese counterpart Sanae Takaichi in New Delhi. Both countries signed several agreements, including in economic and energy security, pharmaceuticals and AI. Prime Minister Modi says India-Japan bilateral relationship has stood the test of time. India's proposal for comprehensive convention on international terrorism gains renewed support at UN General Assembly. Sri Amarnath Ji Yatra begins with first batch of pilgrims leaving Bhagwati Nagar base camp in Jammu. Southwest monsoon covers entire Delhi, advances further across parts of northern and western states. In the FIFA World Cup, United States registers first knockout stage win since 2002, defeating Bosnia-Herzegovina 2-0. Belgium also enter round of 16 in extra time victory over Senegal. With that, we end the midday news.
3: नमस्कार आकाशवाणी से दोपहर समाचार के साथ मैं

0: Good evening. This is Akashwani and I am Anuja Kumar with the news at 9. The headlines. Prime Minister Narendra Modi says India's speed and Japan's expertise will work as driving force for global growth. Holds talks with Japanese counterpart Sanae Takaichi in New Delhi. India and Japan announced energy partnership to strengthen strategic oil reserves and maritime transport resilience. Government to expand oil refining capacity to 300 million metric tons per annum in next 1 year amid West Asia crisis. Center launches Air Suvidha 2.0 portal for Ebola health screening at entry points of international airports across the country. IMD issues red alert for heavy rainfall in parts of western and central India for next 2 to 3 days. And in FIFA World Cup, Spain to take on Austria in round of 32 match in Los Angeles tonight. And now the news in detail. Prime Minister Narendra Modi has said that India-Japan relations are truly very special and there are many shining examples of the success of the economic partnership. Addressing the India-Japan Joint Economic Forum in New Delhi this evening, Mr. Modi said, when Japan's expertise and investment combined with India's speed and scale, the entire world benefits. He said both sides today decided to make the partnership even more dynamic and profound. The Prime Minister said India and Japan today reached agreements on several areas such as economic security, AI, defense and health that will make the partnership futuristic and limitless.
1: जो नए साथी इस फोरम के साथ जुड़ रहे हैं मैं उन्हें भारत जापान सक्सेस स्टोरी का भाग बनने पर हार्दिक बधाई देता हूं फ्रेंड्स भारत जापान संबंध वाकई बहुत स्पेशल है हमारी इकोनॉमिक पार्टनरशिप की सफलता के 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
0: In her address, Prime Minister of Japan, Sanae Takaichi said, among the many areas of cooperation, energy security is one of the most important areas. Ms. Takaichi said, through the Power Asia Initiative, it is working to translate this vision into a concrete action. On the occasion, both Prime Ministers jointly inaugurated Maruti Suzuki's fourth vehicle manufacturing facility at Kharkhoda in Haryana. Earlier, India and Japan today exchanged agreements in different fields, including economic and energy security, pharmaceuticals and AI. Prime Minister Narendra Modi held annual summit-level talks with his Japanese counterpart Sanae Takaichi in New Delhi this afternoon. Addressing the joint press meet following the talks, Prime Minister Modi said, "Trust is the biggest asset in today's time, and the India and Japan bilateral partnership has stood the test of time." He highlighted that India and Japan are among the world's biggest economies today, and a free and open Indo-Pacific is a shared priority for both the countries.
1: आज भारत और जापान दोनों ही विश्व की सबसे बड़ी इकोनॉमीज में से हैं एक फ्री प्रॉस्परस और रूल्स बेस्ड इंडो पैसिफिक हमारी साझा प्राथमिकता है क्षेत्र की सबसे बड़ी डेमोक्रेटिक और मार्केट इकोनॉमीज के रूप में आज हमने कई महत्वपूर्ण पहल की हैं इनसे हम मिलकर पूरे क्षेत्र में शांति स्थिरता और प्रगति का मार्ग प्रशस्त करेंगे
0: Briefing media in New Delhi this evening, Foreign Secretary Vikram Misri said that both leaders recognize that this is a relationship of trust and trust was visible in abundance during the engagements today. He said today's engagements have yielded good results in areas including energy security and economic security.
2: The leaders reflected on the very strong foundation of our bilateral ties across multiple sectors, including trade and investment, economic security, defense, supply chain resilience, technology, innovation, and people-to-people exchanges. And both leaders acknowledged the role that our special strategic and global partnership plays.

0: insofar as peace, prosperity and stability in the Indo-Pacific and even beyond is concerned.
1: India and Japan today agreed to deepen cooperation on strategic crude oil stockpiling, petroleum reserve mechanisms and maritime energy transport value chains. It comes after annual summit-level talks between Prime Minister Narendra Modi and his Japanese counterpart Sanae Takaichi in New Delhi this afternoon. According to a joint statement issued by the Ministry of Petroleum and Natural Gas of India and Japan's Ministry of Economy, Trade and Industry on Energy Resilience, both sides expressed their shared intention to work as responsible powers and major energy-consuming countries in Asia to strengthen energy resilience amid current geopolitical uncertainties. The two sides agreed to cooperate on the strategic stockpiling ecosystem, including sharing knowledge and experience on crude oil and petroleum product reserves, coordination with producing countries and mechanisms for emergency response and market stabilization. Union Minister for Commerce and Industry Piyush Goyal today said that investments have emerged as a key driver of India's strategic partnership with Japan and are expected to further strengthen bilateral ties. Addressing the Indo-Japan Strategic Dialogue on Shaping the Asian Century, organized by a private television channel, Mr. Goyal said, opportunities are opening up for India's skilled workforce, while the government's focus remains on ensuring equitable development for all under the leadership of Prime Minister Narendra Modi.
2: It's a partnership that has many dimensions. Trade also is an important element of this partnership, particularly given our complementary strengths. What we get from Japan are largely technology-driven products. What we sell to Japan are also value-added products. We are not selling raw materials or intermediates. We're selling high-quality, precision-engineered material, auto component, electronic component. So, in effect, this particular relationship has both the trade and investment dimension. Therefore, I think it's a good partnership.
1: Petroleum and Natural Gas Minister Hardeep Singh Puri today said that India is rapidly expanding its refinery capacity. Addressing a press conference in New Delhi, Mr. Puri informed that in the next 6 to 12 months, the country's refining capacity will be brought to 300 million metric tons per annum. He said that the first greenfield refinery is being established after a gap of 10 years. Talking about India's handling of the situation during the West Asia crisis, Mr. Puri said that for a long time, the government controlled the prices of petrol and diesel and reduced the duties imposed on them. He said that the government always prioritized and focused on the interest of the citizens.
3: We have different projects, including refineries, which are at an advanced stage, and over the next 6 months to 2 years, they will be implemented. Those taken collectively would bring our refining capacity to about 300 million metric tons per annum. Now, this in and of itself is a noteworthy and remarkable figure. But if you see that in the context of what's happening in other parts of the world, it becomes more noteworthy.
1: This is Akashwani giving you the news. For quick news updates round the clock, follow us on our X handle at AIR News Alerts. And for details of these stories and more, log on to our website www.newsonair.gov.in and download the News on AIR app. The Ministry of Civil Aviation today launched the Air Suvidha 2.0 portal for Ebola health screening at entry points of international airports across the country. Developed in collaboration with the Directorate General of Health Services and Delhi International Airport Limited, the upgraded digital platform aims to strengthen health surveillance of international travellers through real-time coordination among health, immigration and surveillance agencies for early detection of at-risk passengers. The upgraded Air Suvidha 2.0 introduces a fully contactless and paperless health self-declaration system for international arrivals. Union Minister of State for Personnel, Public Grievances and Pensions, Dr. Jitendra Singh, said that artificial intelligence is no longer an option but an essential pillar of good governance. He emphasized the importance of using AI responsibly and intelligently. Addressing the valedictory session of the 29th National E-Governance Conference in Jaipur this afternoon, Mr. Singh said that achieving the vision of Viksit Bharat 2047 requires a fundamental shift in administrative thinking. India has reiterated its firm stand that terrorism cannot be

0: justified under any circumstances and called for united global action to eliminate the menace. Addressing the UN General Assembly during the adoption of the ninth review of the United Nations Global Counter-Terrorism Strategy, India's permanent representative to the UN, Ambassador Harish Parvathaneni, said, "A terrorist is a terrorist," and emphasized that the counter-terrorism efforts should not be weakened by false equivalences or politicized narratives.
1: India has been a victim of cross-border terrorism for decades. Our people have paid a terrible price, and this experience has shaped India's zero-tolerance approach. Irrespective of any grievance, political cause, or strategic calculation, terrorism in all its forms and manifestations must be condemned unequivocally. India has worked to strengthen the global focus on terror financing. We have supported capacity building, South-South cooperation, and strengthening of multilateral frameworks. India believes that counter-terrorism should not be hollowed out by false equivalences or politicized narratives.
0: Russia launched drone and missile attack on Ukrainian capital overnight, killing at least 20 civilians and injuring more than 90 others. Damage was recorded in 30 locations across Kyiv, mainly residential buildings and civilian infrastructure. Russia's defense ministry said in a statement that the deadly bombardment was in response to Ukraine's long-range strikes on its civilian infrastructure. In Jammu and Kashmir, the first batch of pilgrims for the Sri Amarnath Ji Yatra today reached the twin base camps at Nunwan in the Pahalgam area of Anantnag district and Baltal in Ganderbal district under tight security. The 57-day pilgrimage to the Holy Cave Shrine was formally flagged off from Jammu in the early hours by Lieutenant Governor Manoj Sinha. The Yatra will officially begin tomorrow and is scheduled to culminate on 28th of August. More from a correspondent.
2: The convoy which departed from Bhagwati Nagar Yatri Nivas in Jammu in the wee hours today crossed into the valley this afternoon under a multi-tier security cover. The first batch comprises of 4,822 Yatris, of which 2,510 are scheduled to trek via Pahalgam route, while 2,312 will take Baltal route early tomorrow morning. Upon reaching the base camps, the Yatris were accorded a warm welcome by the officials of the administration and local residents. Meanwhile, elaborate security arrangements have been made across both routes to ensure smooth and safe conduct of the Yatra. Additional deployments of police, paramilitary forces and army jawans have been stationed along the entire route. In addition, comprehensive arrangements have been put in place, including the establishment of medical facilities, real-time weather monitoring systems and quick response teams at critical locations. Besides extensive CCTV surveillance, RFID-based tracking systems for pilgrims and their vehicles have also been installed. Ishfaq Shah, Akashvani News, Srinagar.
0: The southwest monsoon has further advanced into the entire Delhi, some more parts of Gujarat, remaining parts of Uttar Pradesh, most parts of Madhya Pradesh, Haryana, Punjab and some parts of Rajasthan. IMD has issued a red alert for heavy rainfall in the parts of western and central India for the next 2 to 3 days. However, in Delhi, the sky is likely to remain cloudy with a possibility of light rain over the next 24 hours. In view of continuous rainfall in Uttarakhand's Pithoragarh district, the administration has suspended the issuance of inner line permits for the Adi Kailash and Om Parvat Yatra to ensure the safety of pilgrims. On to sports. In the FIFA World Cup, Spain will face Austria in a round of 32 match at Los Angeles Stadium in Inglewood tonight. In other round of 32 matches, Portugal will clash with Croatia in Toronto, while Switzerland will take on Algeria in Vancouver tomorrow morning. Earlier, Belgium advanced to the round of 16, beating Senegal 3-2 this morning. Co-hosts US also progressed to the round of 16, beating Bosnia and Herzegovina 2-0. And now, before we end the bulletin, the headlines once again. Prime Minister Narendra Modi says India's speed and Japan's expertise will work as driving force for global growth, holds talks with Japanese counterpart Sanae Takaichi in New Delhi. India and Japan announce energy partnership to strengthen strategic oil reserves and maritime transport resilience. Government to expand oil refining capacity to 300 million metric tons per annum in next 1 year amid West Asia crisis. Center launches Air Suvidha 2.0 portal for Ebola health screening at entry points of international airports across the country. IMD issues red alert for heavy rainfall in parts of western and central India for next 2 to 3 days. And in FIFA World Cup, Spain to take on Austria in round of 32 match in Los Angeles tonight. That is all in the news at 9.

0: Jane. 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
2: This is Akashvani. 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The participants are Skandaranjan Tayal, former ambassador, and Anubha Rohatogi, anchor.
1: Ambassador Tayal, welcome to Akashvani's Spotlight program.
3: Thank you.
1: Ambassador Tayal, my first question to you is that Japanese Prime Minister Sanae Takaichi is in India on a three-day visit for the 16th India-Japan Annual Summit. How significant is the bilateral relationship between the two nations, especially in the increasingly uncertain and fluid global arena?
3: If one looks at the global arena, the strategic equations, the ongoing wars between Russia and Ukraine, continuing uncertainties in West Asia, US-Iran war, closure of Strait of Hormuz, these are very difficult times. And in this, Asian economies, Asian countries have been particularly adversely affected because of the closure of the Strait of Hormuz. In this background, a very positive signal is the continued, very strong relationship between India and Japan, which has a very marked influence on bilateral economies as well as on regional stability and tranquility and peace. India-Japan relationship is a dependable relationship because, as our Prime Minister said, it is anchored on trust, shared values, and strategic convergence.
1: Right. Several MOUs were signed today in the presence of Prime Minister Modi and Prime Minister Takaichi. According to you, which are the most significant agreements from the perspective of both India and Japan?
3: In my view, the most important are the joint declaration on economic security, then the joint statement on cooperation in artificial intelligence, because that is the buzzword, that is the way the world is changing very rapidly, artificial intelligence and how to integrate it in the economic growth of one's country is a very important question. And of course, the joint statement on energy resilience, as both India and Japan are major importers of crude oil as well as gas and are dependent on imports of these very vital energy ingredients.
1: During the joint declaration today, Prime Minister Modi highlighted that India and Japan are among the world's biggest economies today, and a free and open Indo-Pacific is a shared priority for both countries. Let's first listen to what the Prime Minister said.
4: Prime Minister Takaichi ki yatra se hum apni special strategic and global partnership ke naye adhyay ki shuruaat kar rahe hain. Friends, aaj Bharat aur Japan dono hi vishw ki sabse badi economies mein se hain. Ek free, prosperous और rules based Indo-Pacific हमारी साझा प्राथमिकता है. क्षेत्र की सबसे बड़ी democratic और market economies के रूप में आज हमने कई महत्वपूर्ण पहल की हैं. इनसे हम मिलकर पूरे क्षेत्र में शांति, स्थिरता और प्रगति का मार्ग प्रशस्त करेंगे.
1: Ambassador Tayal, before departing for New Delhi, the Japanese Prime Minister had also spoken about making efforts towards a free and open Indo-Pacific framework. How do you view the statements of the two Prime Ministers?
3: Free and open Indo-Pacific is a very, very important principle which the two Prime Ministers have emphasized. What we have seen in the past 10, 15 years is that China is trying to increase its control over South China Sea, which impedes free and open movement of ships. And it is also increasing its naval footprint, both in Pacific and Indian Ocean regions. And in the last few months, the world has seen how Iran has used Strait of Hormuz as a strategic weapon, and it has adversely affected the world supply of energy, particularly crude oil and gas, and it has more adversely affected countries of

0: Asia. So
1: Right.
0: the principle of free and open Indo-Pacific with complete freedom of sea lines is a very important principle to be pursued, followed by the two countries.
1: Japanese Prime Minister Sanae Takaichi also addressed the joint declaration today, along with Prime Minister Modi. So before we take this discussion further, let's listen into one of her statements.
2: You called me a beautiful younger sister, Prime Minister Modi. We confirmed that we are on the same page and developed this relationship as brother and sister. Japan and India must leverage our respective strengths to become stronger and more prosperous together in the midst of international affairs in disarray. The establishment of such intercomplementary cooperative relationship has become ever more important to deepen the strategic cooperation between Japan and India. Our two countries share the vision on the profile of international order we should establish under the current international situation. I recently announced the updated FOIP, Free and Open Indo-Pacific, which focuses on self-reliance and resilience to realize FOIP. On the other hand, Prime Minister Modi positions the ocean as a shared space that supports regional stability and growth and is promoting the Mahasagar, the Great Ocean Initiative, for countries across the Indian Ocean to defend their sovereignty and the sea through their own efforts, which is perfectly aligned with FOIP. Thus, we agreed to deepen the strategic cooperation between Japan and India to achieve such common goals. Expansion of maritime security cooperation is especially important for regional peace and stability.
1: Ambassador Tayal, technology emerged as one of the centerpieces of the summit today, and India and Japan today issued a joint statement in the field of AI. So how can India's software strengths and Japan's manufacturing expertise complement each other in AI and advanced technologies?
0: If we look at Japan-India cooperation in the last 3 decades, it has been majorly in the transportation sector, the metros in different countries, Suzuki investment in India, and also the DMIC, Delhi-Mumbai Industrial Corridor, and of course, the new bullet train between Mumbai and Ahmedabad. Now it is the relationship is in a transformative situation where the global economy is rapidly moving towards new technologies. And that is being piloted by artificial intelligence. So for future challenges of economic growth, it is very important that whichever country controls artificial intelligence, is dominant in artificial intelligence, they will be ahead in this global race of economic growth. And there, India and Japan have very strong complementarities. Japan is very strong in hardware, in semiconductors, and India is very strong in software, in talent, in skills. And the two countries together can take the lead in the future development of artificial intelligence.
1: India and Japan have also prepared a joint roadmap for economic security, and Prime Minister Modi highlighted that during the joint press declaration. Ambassador Tayal, through this joint economic roadmap, India and Japan aim to strengthen supply chain resilience in several sectors, including semiconductors. Now, given the fact that India possesses sizable reserves of several critical minerals, and Japan has world-leading expertise in metallurgy, battery technology, and advanced material processing, would you say that this is a win-win situation for both, this kind of a roadmap, especially in reducing dependence on supply chains?
0: Supply chain resilience emerged as a major issue first because of COVID situation when global supply chains were disrupted. And later, the world realized that in critical minerals and the industrial magnets, China has got almost 90% of the global supplies and is in a position to misuse this monopoly. And in that context, economic security has become a very important new issue of concern, both to India and Japan. And Japan has earlier also been under pressure from China when in some bilateral disputes, China had stopped the supply of critical minerals to Japan. So Japan is already taking steps to have alternative

0: supplies, and India will also become a partner with Japan. Japan is exploring the critical minerals from Australia and refining them in Malaysia. In that endeavor, India will also now become a partner, as India has good reserves of several critical minerals. Monazite sands have minerals, and Japan has very good metallurgy
1: Yes.
0: and technology to refine those minerals to extract critical elements. So this will be a win-win situation both for India and Japan to strengthen the supply of critical minerals both for India and Japan.
1: We also heard the Prime Minister talking about the importance of energy security, and the geopolitical developments of the last few months have indeed shown us, the entire world, the importance of energy security. So, in this context, how do you view the India-Japan Biogas Initiative signed today between New Delhi and Tokyo?
0: Both India and Japan are major importers of both LNG and crude oil, and there is an attempt to have alternate sources of energy, and biogas is a very important source of alternate energies. India is already working a lot in solar energy, very major achievements India has mastered. So in biogas going forward, the cooperation between India and Japan, joint research and implementation of projects would help in meeting the energy requirements, present as well as future, of both India and Japan.
1: Japan is one of India's largest foreign investors. The two have set a target of 10 trillion yen in investment from Japan to India and to double the number of Japanese companies operating in India over the next decade. How will this target give a boost to not just the Indian economy, but to the region, given that India and Japan are two of the major economies in Asia?
0: Japan is already the fifth largest global investor in India with a cumulative investment of more than $43 billion. Last year it was about $4 billion. And today the agreements were more than about 120 which have been signed, MOUs between different companies, also will have a total investment of more than $12 billion. So it is both India and Japan are Asia's second and third largest economies. And when they work together with this investment, the rate of growth will increase not only of India and Japan, but as all economic activity these days is globalized, there is export and import of components and raw materials and sale of products, and the economic growth of the entire Indo-Pacific region will get a boost by this collaboration between India and Japan and major Japanese investments in India.
1: Right, Ambassador Thayal, in the field of defense, the two nations have made an agreement on the first co-development project. What is this project and what is its significance?
0: There is a naval radio antenna called Unicorn that will be developed together and manufactured jointly. And this is just the beginning, as there is a agreement to work for co-development and co-production of defense platforms as well as defense equipment. There is a huge potential in this area, as India is a large consumer, and India also has a very large research and development capacity in defense equipment. And Japan also is similarly very well advanced in many sectors of defense production and equipment. So this is a new area, and a very good beginning has been made with this naval radio antenna called Unicorn, which will be manufactured jointly.
1: Ambassador Thayal, thank you so much for joining Akashvani's Spotlight program and sharing your views on this issue.
0: Thank you very much.
2: 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The participants were Skandh Ranjan Thayal, former ambassador, and Anubha Rohatogi, anchor. This program was produced and presented by the News Services Division of Akashvani.
3: Spotlight.

0: Referee's ready. Nat, if you could get the coin, please. And give it a spin, please, Nat.
1: Tails.
0: Laura, you've won the toss. What are you going to do and why?
1: We're going to have a ball first today. I think it's quite a hard ground to defend later on, so yeah, hopefully we can chase later.
0: What is your team use?
1: We've got one change, Sinead's coming in for Danae.
0: Thinking behind that change?
1: Oh, just a tactical decision. We just think it would be the best matchup today.
0: You've gone unbeaten since that first game. Do you feel now you're playing your best cricket or still room for improvement?
1: Still room for improvement, but I think that's the exciting thing is that we found ourselves in the semis without having that perfect game yet, so today's a great time to do that.
0: And you and your team have some excellent memories against this particular England side in semi-finals. How important is that on a day like today?
1: Yeah, I think we can draw back on those memories, but they're a quality side in their home turf, so yeah, I think they'll take some beating.
0: Go well, Laura.
1: Thank you.
0: Matt, you've lost the toss. What would you have done?
2: I was going to have a bowl as well, but I wasn't too worried about it, I suppose. Really excited to get out there and put some runs on the board in a crucial game.
0: Great to have you back. How is the calf? Fully fit or just a risk worth taking?
2: I'm prepared to do everything. Worked really hard with the support science medical team and really happy with where I am for the game.
0: And who have you come in for? Are there any other changes?
2: Sophia Duckley comes out again. So she played some brilliant innings for us. But just with that role, I've come back into that threesome.
0: You must be really pleased how this team's playing. Danny Whitehodge in particular is in the form of her life.
2: Yeah, absolutely. She's been on a brilliant role since the beginning of the tournament. I think everyone has really shown their skills in different phases. Just be about sticking together and being composed in that crucial moment.
0: I guess you don't mind being reminded that knockout cricket has been your nemesis, it's been your area of concern. Do you feel you're in a better place now to cope with this pressure?
2: Yeah, I think so. Everyone's feeling really confident in what they've done and this group as well. So, we're in a good spot and hopefully we can perform out there today.
0: Go on this evening. So the news from the toss, South Africa have won it. They're having a bowl.
3: South Africa ने टॉस जीता और पहले गेंदबाजी करने का निर्णय लिया. Now the thing that Nasir Hussain was constantly alluding to at toss khyati was the 2023 and 2025 World Cup semi-finals, 20 overs and 50 overs editions, when England were knocked out by South Africa in this very stage.
4: To upsetting any tournament, any team, and their form is yet to come in, and especially if you talk about World One, she's yet to give her best. I guess they can do anything, and any team can do anything in T20 cricket, but yes, having said that,

0: can save at least 10 or 15 runs, and then be a good advantage for them. Kafi fit team hai, and I think it's going to help them. Lekin match to England ke liye chahta hu main play. Pehle 6 over mein pata chal jayega, but I think England is will has the can call the shots in this game.
1: Albeit subtly, we've had predictions from our experts, but thanks a lot for your analysis as well. Thank you, Dharmendra. So it is going to be England's formidable top order that will be up against the pace attack that has picked up 25 wickets for South Africa. A battle really to watch out for in this first innings as we wrap up our show here at First Ball 20 with the two England openers, Danny Bathodge and Amy Jones, heading to the centre.
2: First Ball 20.

So three singles and three dot balls on the first over that was delivered by Marizan Kapp, who was able to get some swing away from the two right-handers and was also able to generate some extra bounce, as Shivendra told you. Interestingly, most of her deliveries ended outside the off stump rather than being stump to stump, which is her strength. But 50% of the deliveries she bowled in that over were dot balls, and that has been her strength. She comes in the power play and bowls economically right throughout this tournament. 58% of the balls that she has delivered have been dot balls. 59 dot balls out of the 19 overs that she has bowled, tells Jatin Sood. Thank you so much, Jatin, for that interesting information. And looks like it's going to be Shabnam Ismail from the other end. Shabnam Ismail obviously has had a wonderful story. She played in the 2023 T20 World Cup final, which South Africa lost to Australia, and after that she announced her retirement. But specifically for this tournament, they went to her, told her, please overturn that decision and come back and play for us. And here she is, ready to deliver the second over of the semi-final, and she picks up a wicket for the first ball.

exactly a vicious delivery from her. It was short and wide, and Amy Jones had all the right in the world to play that expansive shot as she played her hands away from the body, however ended up picking the fielder. Natsiva Brunt has now made her way to the middle, and Shabnam Ismail greets her with a full delivery. Siva Brunt presses forward, pushes this one towards the left top mid-off and picks up a sprightly single. So with that single, Siva Brunt is off the mark. Now remember, Natsiva Brunt is the prima donna of this side. She is the heartbeat of this team, and that is why they have brought her in for this semi-final. She played two matches in the World Cup, scored 46 in one of them, scored 45 in one of them, remained not out in one of them, and retired out herself because she was struggling with a calf injury. And yet, for the big semi-final, they have called her in, replaced Sophia Dunkley. More on that after this ball. Shabnam Ismail runs into ball to Danny Byatt-Hodge, delivers this one on a good length and an excellent shot which gets England the first boundary of the match. It was a good length delivery in the channel outside the off stump. Byatt-Hodge went on the back foot, allowed the ball to come close and played it very late, opening the face of the blade. There was a shot third in position, there was a slip in position too. However, she was able to bisect the gap between the two of those, and the ball went scampering away to kiss the boundary cushions. First boundary for Danny Byatt-Hodge, first boundary for England. 1.3 overs done, 8 for 1 is the score. Shabnam Ismail, what her response is going to be. Runs into ball, delivers this one from the corner of the crease, and the line goes completely awry. The ball doesn't even come in contact with the batter, ends up way down the leg side. Byatt-Hodge did not even bother to play at it. And the wicketkeeper, Sinalo Jafta, put in a full-length dive towards her left, yet the ball was out of her reach. It ends up being a wide plus four. So wide plus four, that is not what South Africa would have intended. Anyhow, back on the top of her mark is Shabnam Ismail, holding to Danny Byatt-Hodge, delivers this one on a good length. And

0: once again, four more.
1: ये लगा आभा का चौका.
2: और आइए आप भी सुनवाते हैं.
3: Smile has a grimace on her face, a wry smile on her face. What can she do about this? It was on a good length. Outside the off stump, but not too wide to be very fair to her. Danny Whitehorn went for the cut shot, realized that it was probably a little too close to cut, but before that, she was already into the shot. The ball hit the bottom edge, went into the turf, and bounced so high that Sinolo Jafta had no chance. The ball went behind the keeper and fetched Wyatt Hodge a boundary. Next delivery, this has once again been placed with deft hands. And a big dive from the Dean D. Clerk at the deep backward point boundary might have been able to save a couple of runs for South Africa, albeit it will be the umpires who are going to check and confirm that this was delivered on a good length outside the off stump. Wyatt Hodge prodded towards it, however, kept her bat very close to the body and opened the face of the plane as she played it with soft hands. The Dean D. Clerk, who was stationed in the deep, had to run towards her left and then put in a big dive to try and push the ball away from the boundary cushions. Has she been able to do that well? That is the question, and that is what TV umpire Claire Polosak is checking. Did she come in contact with the boundary cushions and the ball at the same time? That is the question that is currently being inspected. The replays on our monitors suggest that she has indeed come in contact with the boundary cushions, but is it at the same time when the ball was also in contact with the multiple angles are being viewed? Because remember, this is a World Cup semi-final. Sometimes it can come down to a run or two to decide who the winner is. And therefore, the umpires want to be very sure after going through a bazillion replays, they've decided to give it as two runs. So well done, Nadeem Clark. You have saved a couple of runs for your team. Anyhow, Wyatt Hodge prepares to face what will be the last ball of the second over. The slip fielder has moved a little bit wider, and once again it's a bottom edge which takes the ball towards backwards square leg. The keeper runs towards her left, picks it up and throws it at the striker's end. She doesn't hit the stumps, and that allows the batters to cross over for a single. It was a good length delivery, angled in towards the stumps. Wyatt Hodge was looking to work it towards the offside, but got a thick bottom edge which allows a single. 20 for 1 after 2.
4: आप परेशानियों से घिरे हैं, मन भारी है और कोई रास्ता नजर नहीं आ रहा? याद रखें, समाधान आपके पास है. टेलीमानस के निशुल्क नंबर 14416 पर कॉल करें. कहीं से भी कभी भी 24 घंटे यह सुविधा उपलब्ध है. यहाँ आपकी बात सुनी जाती है, समझी जाती है और आपको सही दिशा दी जाती है. आप अकेले नहीं हैं, मदद बस एक कॉल दूर है.
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boundaries in the previous over. However, Marizaan Kaap, the heartbeat of this South African team, delivers a telling blow once again. Danny Wyatt-Hodge has now been

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1: Seven dot balls in the first couple of overs that Marzan Kapp has delivered. And more importantly, the big wicket of Danny Viatorge. An interesting thing that I noticed, Shivendra, was that fact that a couple of batters stepped out. We'll talk more about it. There's an appeal for LBW. However, it has been turned down by umpire Jacqueline Williams, who shows absolutely no interest. It was probably sliding down the leg side. Shakti Mispile, the bowler, who ran in over the wicket, delivered this one on a good length, and the ball beat the inside edge of Sivaprun's bat and hits her bat. Interestingly, Laura Wumfart

0: is Nat Sabre Brunt, one of the most consistent performers throughout the world, and therefore they want to get her out, and therefore they have decided to take the review. The first replay shows us that there is no involvement of that. Ultra Edge shows a flat line, and the ball tracker confirms exactly what we suspected. The impact is down the leg stump. It is down the leg side. So it's a horrible review. But Shivendra, I feel the only reason why they went for it is because the batter in question is Sabre Brunt.
1: जो भी फैसला था मुझे तो लगा इट इज वेल टेकन, बिकॉज जैसे आप कह रहे हैं कि वो जो खिलाड़ी क्रीज पर थी वो बहुत

Williams is unmoved. Laura Wolfart walks up to her bowler. Chloe Tryon joins the confab. So does Nadine Deakler. They are having a discussion, and by the looks of it, I think it was Chloe Tryon who ran in from mid-off, who suggested that the ball was a little too high and therefore we should not take the review. But once again, we saw that Wolfart was entrusted.

'cause the batter in question was mad. Sivan Branch, he moved back and across to stand on the off stump, and this delivery was on a good length. However, it generated some extra bounce and hit her not on the pad but on the thigh guard. Next delivery, this time alters her length. Does Shabnam Ismail delivers it on a full length in line with the middle stump. The batter presses forward and dinks it back towards the bowler. Ismail quickly moves towards her right to clean it up. And an interesting reading on the speed gun, 118 kilometers per hour, which is pretty quick as far as women's cricket is concerned. The ball tracker replay is on our monitors and it tells us that whatever Chloe Tryon was suggesting was indeed correct. The ball was indeed high and would have missed the stumps. The next delivery, it's a short delivery from Shabnam Ismail. The perfume ball, as they call it, not too far from the off stump. Siva Brunt did shape up for a full shot, however.

0: शायद आप भी हो, आज रन से हार झेलनी पड़ी थी 2020 में। इसी बीच अगली गेंद खेला गया उसे बाउंड्री लाइन पर, तब तक एक रन देने में कामयाबी। 6 ओवर के बाद स्कोर पहुंचा है 35 रन 3 विकेट के नुकसान पर। ड्रिंक्स का समय।
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2: 35-3 at the end of the power play. England, after being asked to bat first, are in a spot of bother. Amy Jones, Danny White-Hodge and Ali Scapsey, the three batters who have been dismissed. The two most experienced batters of this team now, Nat Sivabrant and Heather Knight, are out in the middle, but both are scoring at a strike rate which is less than 100. Obviously not ideal. However, the situation demands them to be a bit watchful, a little bit circumspect, and it demands them to rebuild the situation. It demands them to steer the ship away from the rocks. Anyhow, Shivendra was telling you about England's record in the T20 World Cup semi-finals, and Jatin Sood has handed me an elongated list which tells me that England made it to the semi-finals in 2009. Of course, that is when they went on to lift the trophy. That's when they defeated their arch rivals Australia by 8 wickets. Then they defeated New Zealand in the 2012 edition. They defeated South Africa in the 2014 edition, but lost to Australia in the 2016 edition, won against India in the 2018 edition, and in the 2020 edition, the match was abandoned. It was England versus India in the semi-final, and India advanced to the final because they had a better position in the group stage. And then, of course, the 2023 semi-final where South Africa defeated England. May we add one more entry to that list? I know 2025 was the 50-over World Cup, but it was the more recent one where these two teams met in Guwahati, and once again, England suffered a one-sided

who bowls right arm medium, runs into bowl this one from over the wicket, but the wicketkeeper Sinalo Jofta up to the stumps, delivers this one on a good length outside the off stump, and the batter flays her hands away from the body. The ball hits the bat and then runs towards deep third, where Molaba was stationed before Molaba could pick it up and throw it back to the wicketkeeper. A comfortable single was added to Heather Knight's score. She moves to 7 and England are 43 for 3 after 7.1. Natsibar Brunt now on strike. Here comes Ayobamba Kaka to deliver what will be the second ball of her first over. Delivers this one on a good length. Once again, there is width on offer and therefore Sibar Brunt is allowed to free her arms. She plays it in a deft manner and the ball goes meandering towards the deep point region where Tasmin Pritz does the fielding and ensures that the batter cannot get more than a single. 44 for 3 then, the score after 7.2 overs. Ayobamba Kaka usually used to take the new ball, but since Shabnam Ismail has come back, she has switched her role to that of

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1: Folks, this is an important, important stage in the game. Don't go away from your radio sets because the upcoming phase might as well decide which way this match will go. Why are we saying that? I'll tell you that in a bit. Nadine D. Clark, meanwhile, has been given the ball in hand. She goes right arm medium. It will be interesting to see if she tells the keeper to stand on the stumps or does she tell her to stand back? No, she has asked Sinolo Jokta to be on the stumps. They want to keep Heather Knight in her crease. Now remember, this is a partnership which is brewing. 36 runs have been added by Siva Brunt and Heather Knight. And the reason why I say that the upcoming phase is going to be important is because I sense that both the batters have got their eye in. The first delivery from Nadine D. Clark from over the wicket.

cop is now done. Ismail is now out of the attack. And therefore, now you are looking at the second string of bowlers. And there we go. There comes the attacking shot from Natsiva Brandt. And it gets her a boundary. Natsiva Brandt's third boundary, and probably the most convincing of them all, a tad shorter than the previous one, and that was all that Siva Brandt required. She picked it from in front of the off and middle, didn't quite go onto the back foot. She stood on the front foot and swished her bat across the line with vehemence. The ball went scampering away and bisected the gap between deep backward square leg and deep in wicket. Let's see what Nadine de Klerk's response is going to be. She responds by trying to dart the ball into the block hole. However, Natsiva Brandt has been able to dig it out and play it towards deep in wicket. And before the fielder over there can converge, pick the ball up, throw it back to the 22-yard playing strip. Two runs have been taken. Yes, the

running. This is what she thrives on. She loves to air between the wickets. And that is exactly what she exhibited on that occasion. Now, backs away to the leg side. This is delivered on a good length at the middle stump. And Natsiva Brunt brings out the short arm pull to play towards deep mid wicket, where once again Anuri Dirksen does the fielding. A single has been added. That takes England's score to 66 after 9.4 overs at the loss of 3 wickets. Suddenly, can you sense that urgent?

0: own it. Next delivery on a drivable leg outside the off stump, and Heather Light lunges towards it and then plays a deft drive, a measured drive towards deep cover. A comfortable single this time has been taken, taking the score to 67 after 9.5. So in the next 4-5 overs, we are going to see a lot of it, and therefore South Africa have to be on their toes. Next delivery on a full length at the middle pole has been whipped away towards the right of Longhorn, and Shabnam Ismail moves quickly to keep them down to a single. 10 overs are done. 68 for 3.
1: आप परेशानियों से घिरे हैं, मन भारी है और कोई रास्ता नजर नहीं आ रहा? याद रखें, समाधान आपके पास है। टेलीमानस के निशुल्क नंबर 14416 पर कॉल करें। कहीं से भी, कभी भी, 24 घंटे यह सुविधा उपलब्ध है। यहाँ आपकी बात सुनी जाती है, समझी जाती है और आप

0: Yes, a poor ball, but Nat Sivam front. After the ball had left the bowler's hand, she squared up in her stance and then played the scoop shot or the lap shot, as they call it these days. And the ball went to the right of the short fine leg fielder. Excellent placement. That is why she's so highly rated. Next delivery, what is Khata's response going to be? She shortens her length, delivers it in line with the stumps. And there comes out the shot ampoule from Nat Sivam front. And before the ball is fielded in the deep mid-wicket region, once again, the batters hustle quickly between the wickets to take two runs. Once again, good hustle, good running between the wickets. This is what they are known for. Remember, folks, Sivam Brunt was out with a calf injury. Yet, she's running as if her life is on stake. This is what good athletes do when the stakes are high, when it is the semi-final, when it is the big stage. Slower delivery this time around from Khaka, outside the off stump, on a foolish limb. However, Sivam Brunt was able to press towards it and then use her wrist to whip it towards long on and pick up a comfortable single. And just like that, Sivam Brunt has moved to 41 in just 31 balls. That strike rate now, Shivendra, is giving a handsome reading.
1: 2023 ke baad se नैट सिवर ब्रंट ने एक आंकड़ा हमारे स्क्रीन पर आया था जिसमें ये रिफ्लेक्ट हो रहा था. इसी बीच बैक पर जाकर कट कर दिया. थर्ड मैन बाउंड्री के बाहर जा चुकी है गेंद. चार रनों के लिए हैदर नाइट के बल्ले से निकला है बेहतरीन चौका.

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1: Absolutely, that is what the team needs. That is what all of English cricket fan base is expecting from them. This delivery on a full length on the pads has been flicked away towards deep square leg for a comfortable single. That single takes Heather Knight to 27. We come to the end of the 12th over. 91 for 3 is what the score is. And this over was once again an expensive one from South Africa's perspective. It produced 4 plus 2 plus 1. If my math is right, about 12 runs out of it. So 33 runs in the last three overs. The momentum has shifted. South Africa desperately need a wicket or else they will see England running away with this match. Let us tell you folks that the average person in score in the six women's T20Is played at the Oval is 152. However, in the England-New Zealand match that was played here last week, we saw New Zealand score 164 and England chased it down with 16 balls to spare. So it's a good track for batting. Malaba delivers this one on the pads. It has been flicked away towards square leg and before the fielders in the deep can converge and throw the ball back once again, the two batters have haired back and forth and converted this into a couple once again. Fabulous, enthralling running between the wickets. Watch out for it. Malaba gets ready to deliver what will be the second ball of the 13th over, delivers this one on the shorter side of good length, outside the off stump, has been chopped towards extra cover where Laura Wolfart does the fielding. No runs to be had of that ball. However, what South Africa need is a wicket.
0: 93 run, 3 wicket ke nuksan par Malaba

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1: The last over produced only 3 runs. Shivendra was accurate in his assessment of the lines that Malaba was bowling onto the body at the pads. Her idea perhaps is to not give the batters the room to free their arms. And it somewhat worked. It's a defensive tactic, but it worked in South Africa's favour. In the previous over, they gave away only 3, and an over like that is like gold for South Africa at this point in time. Shabnam Ismail has been brought back because, as we told you, South Africa desperately need a wicket. England are eyeing a big finish in the remaining 5 overs. They are 116 for 3 in 15 overs. The platform has been laid. The launch pad has been set. Can they go for a big finish? Ismail runs in to deliver this one. And Heather Knight now tries to emulate Natsiva Brunt. She shuffles across to stand outside the off stump and then attempts to lap this one towards fine leg. However, she ends up making no contact with the ball, and the ball goes through to wicketkeeper Sinola Jatta. Heather Knight batting on 39 of 37. Clearly, her intentions to find boundaries to go big in this 16th over against Shabnam Ismail, who's bowling her last of the game. Next delivery, it's a slower ball and it has induced a miscued shot. However, the ball lands safely in the gap and there is nobody to catch it. A single is all that Heather Knight will get, and Shabnam Ismail cannot believe that she has not got a wicket out of this delivery. It was delivered what they call in the slot these days, and therefore it was there for Heather Knight to throw her bat at it. However, the slowness of the ball is what flummoxed her. Even before the ball had arrived, she was through with the shot. The ball went straight over the top of the umpire's head and landed between the converging long on and long off fielders. A single which has taken England's score to 117. Next delivery, full in length, angling towards the leg stump. Natsiva Brunt almost was expecting it and hence was standing outside the line of the stumps, and she was able to flick it towards deep mid-wicket and pick up a comfortable single, which means that the first 3 balls of this over have produced 2 runs. The last 9 balls have produced 5 runs. This is not what England want. They need a boundary. Anyhow, Natsiva Brunt has moved to 55 and she has equaled the third highest score by a captain in the history of the Women's T20 World Cup. She joins Meg Lanning, who also scored 55. Oh, that's a brilliant shot from Heather Knight. Picks up a boundary. Ismail went full and fast. However, she ended up giving just a glimmer of width. This was outside the off stump, and that allowed Heather Knight to open her shoulders and fetch it from there. She did not hit this one. She bludgeoned it. The ball went past the umpire like a rocket and to the state boundary to give her 4 runs. Next delivery, it's a slow one. However, Knight has picked it up. There's a fielder in the team who dives forward but isn't able to catch it. It is Nadine D. Clark, who has made a valiant effort but dropped the catch and buries her face into her palm. The Shabnam Ismail. This was a good length delivery, but once again an off-base ball in line with the stumps went towards her left, did Heather Knight, to allow the bat to come through, then swung her bat hard, and the replay on my monitor tells me that I jumped the gun. Nadine De Klerk did dive forward, but she ended up collecting the ball on a half volley. She did not exactly reach the ball, so it's a valiant effort and not a drop catch. Anyhow, the last ball of the over, Natsiva Brunt now on strike. Good length delivery, angling in towards the off stump. Siva Brunt backs away and chops it towards cover. End of the 16th, 123 for 3.
2: 23 रन पर टीम इंग्लैंड का स्कोर था और अब 100 रनों की साझेदारी हो चुकी है नैट्सिवा ब्रंट और उनके साथी हैदर नाइट के बीच में, और जतिन सूद बता रहे हैं कि चौथे विकेट के लिए इस विश्व कप में ये सबसे बड़ी साझेदारी है। 101 रन
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South Africa in this long, illustrious career of hers. And now unfurls a delectable inside-out drive, which fetches her another four. This was a slower delivery, perhaps the attempted leg cutter.

0: wicket between current and former captains Natsivo Brunt and Heather Knight, but subsequently South Africa striking back as England score 169 for 5. Hello and welcome to 3 Hit 20. I am Megha and joining me in studio as my co-host is Harvin.
1: Yakin, pool cricketer, and G. Rajaraman, who is a pool cricketer. Raja.

setting field for unorthodox shots. So it's tough. And I think what England did was played very smart. After they lost the 3 wickets, they stayed at the wicket.

0: the pressure of the school that is going to be very, very heavily on the batter's mind. Normally, you would want to get about 45 runs in the first 6 overs without losing wickets. South Africa will push for to make the best use of the blue ball and to make the best use of power play and to try and get a good score, try and get 50-55 runs on the board, and in the process they will lose wickets. That's the nature of the beast of T20, and I think we will get to see a very fascinating contest with England being smart, England playing the strategic game better than South Africa at this point of time.
1: Khyati, इंग्लैंड की कप्तान ने तो अपना काम कर दिया है, अब बारी है साउथ अफ्रीका की कप्तान की। उनकी अच्छी पारियां अभी तक आई नहीं है, कितना अहम रोल होगा इस बड़े रणजी में।
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3: हैं। राजा बिपसेन, लॉरेन बेल, barring one game in the group stage, give South Africa, rather England, early wickets.
0: This is a big game, semi-final. They will have to play at their best and think of contributing to the team. If you can pick up a few early wickets, nothing like that for England. But they've got a good score to
3: play. Absolutely. 170 is what South Africa would be out in the pursuit of. Thanks a lot to each one of you for your analysis. As we turn our attention to the second innings, now South Africa are eyeing third successive finals. England looking to

0: आज ही आभा ऐप डाउनलोड करें या डायल करें 1-4-4-7-7।
1: Roving over from Lindsay Smith. As such, he's a left-arm spinner who should usually be spinning the ball away from the right-hander. But what she did in the previous over, she bowled those in-swingers. Can't even call them arm balls because she literally gets the ball to swing along with the seam. She delivers them like in-swingers and got them to dart in towards the stumps. Now, an actual swing bowler into the attack. Lauren Bell from the other end delivers this one on the shorter side of good length, angling towards the body of the batter. Britt goes for a cross-batted swish, misses the ball altogether and ends up getting pinged in the abdomen region. She's down on her haunches and in pain. The ball has hit her and caused pain. There was an appeal for LBW from Lauren Bell, but obviously the ball would have gone on to miss the stumps or on height. So Britt takes her time. She takes a few heavy breaths and that allows Lauren Bell a couple of moments to settle herself at the top of her mark. Now, all set to go. A wide slip in position. Runs into bowl this one from over the wicket and delivers this one on a good length, and it has been worked away into the vacant space in front of square leg, and before Freya Kemp can run all the way to her right and field the ball outside the 25-yard circle, a couple of runs have been taken. Tasmin Britt with that moves to three. Now, interestingly, Laura Wolfart and Tasmin Britt have come out to open the innings. Sunay Luce had a very successful opening partnership with Laura Wolfart in multiple games before the World Cup. In case you have been following women's cricket, you would remember when India went on to tour South Africa earlier this year, we saw Laura Wolfart and Sunay Luce put on a show. However, Sunay Luce lost her form during this World Cup and hence was dropped out of the first 11, and Tasmin Britt scored that brilliant century against Bangladesh. Therefore, she has been preferred to open the innings. Full-length delivery on the off stump, which has been punched to mid-off. No runs to be had. Three balls done in the second over. Four without loss are South Africa. Lauren Bell ready to run in for what will be the fourth ball of the over. She delivers this one on a short length outside the off stump, and Tasmin Britt arced back almost as if to shape up for a ramp shot towards third, but eventually did not go through with it. She believes that the ball is a little too high, and so does the square leg umpire Eloise Sheridan, and therefore it has been called as a wide. We are still more than 2 hours away from sunset. However, there still is long shadows on the ground. The sun is drooping towards the horizon, and therefore it is also falling into the eyes of the fielders who are stationed on the lakeside boundary. So that would be something very interesting to watch as well. Lauren Bell, meanwhile, delivers this one on a short length once again. And once again, the radar is off. This one goes way down the leg side. Another wide to be added. Tasmin Britt on three. Laura Wolfart on one. South Africa six without loss in 1.3 overs. Next delivery, this time in the slot. And Britt opens her arms, goes for a big shot, whacks it over mid-on for four. She is a powerful, powerful batter, is Tasmin Britt. That bicep of hers on the right arm has the tattoo of the Olympics logo. And Shivendra was about to tell you about her story. She was a javelin thrower. Am I right, Shivendra? That's what you were coming to.
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of cricket that was ever organized was a Women's World Cup. They won it. They won it in 1993. They won it in 2017. These are obviously the 50 over World Cup. And they won the inaugural T20 World Cup in 2009 too. Good length delivery from Sophie Eccleston, who begins her second over in line with the off stump. The batter advances and drills it down towards long off to pick up a comfortable single. That single takes Brits to 27 and brings Marizan Karp back on strike. Marizan Karp prepares to face what will be the second ball of the ninth over. Full-on delivery from Eccleston in line with the middle pole has been boarded off to mid-on. So a single and a dot ball to start the proceedings. Next delivery slightly shorter outside the off stump. Opens the face of the plate. Does Marizan Karp. She was looking to thread it through the gap between short third and backward point. However, the fielder at point moved swiftly to her left in order to cut it off. Looks like...

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3: 101 runs still needed. 9 overs remaining. Yes, South Africa have 7 wickets in hand. Yes, they have batters like Chloe Tryon, Nadine Clerk to follow in the order. Who can tonk the ball, which means they are not out of it. However, it won't be wrong to say that the climb is now looking stiff. England make a change in bowling. They introduce Danny Gibson into the attack. This is the 6th bowler that England are using today. The introduction of the 6th bowler means that when we head towards the death overs, England will have some flexibility. They will have some options to choose from. And this is the right time to introduce that 6th bowler because an important wicket has just fallen. And therefore, South Africa will have to risk going crash, bang and wallop if they try and attack Danny Gibson, who's a right-arm medium pacer, delivers the first one outside the off stump on the shorter side of good length. It was there to be cut, but Sunil, who's even after attempting it, wasn't quite able to lay bat on ball, a dot ball to begin the 12th over. Next delivery on a similar spot, however, the ball ends up closer to the off stump. This time, Luz brings down a vertical bat and plays it in a measured manner towards cover, pushing it deftly and picking up a single. 70 for 3 after 11.2 overs, exactly 100 more needed of the remaining 52 balls. This match at the Oval is being attended by 21,128 spectators in the stand, which is a very, very good turnout. Next delivery, Brett walks out of the crease and Gibson shortens her length in response, angles this one in towards the body. Brett was looking to flick it away but wasn't able to lay bat on ball. She pops up another blow on the body but almost immediately rubs it off and gets prepared to face the next ball. She's a tough nut to crack, we already told you. However, she needs to up the ante in a manner where she doesn't take too many risks either, because South Africa are in that kind of a position. And she listens to us. She ends up bringing out the pull shot, which fetches her a boundary. Short ball from Gibson, way outside off. This time, Brits was stationed deep in her crease, and that allowed her to bring out what was a pretty agricultural pull shot. However, an effective one. The ball went towards the left of deep mid-wicket to fetch her a boundary. Next delivery on a fuller side, this time around from Gibson, outside the off stump. Doesn't move her feet at all, does Brits. However, she throws her hands at it to send the ball trickling away towards deep cover and picks up a single. 6 runs of this over from Danny Gibson. One ball still remaining. Will Sunelus look to be aggressive and try and find a boundary of this particular ball? 6 runs of the over, a boundary will mean they will have a double digit yield of it, and looks like she's going to get that boundary indeed, albeit in the form of buys. This is almost identical to what happened on the last ball of England's innings. Sunil Luz went into a horse-riding, straddling stance and then shuffled towards the offside. She was basically shaping up for the scoop shot and Gibson went wider in response. The ball finished near the tram line but the batter failed to lay bat on ball. The keeper failed to gather it and the ball trickled away into the ropes behind the wicketkeeper. So by a signal, 12 overs done, 79 for 3 South Africa, still needing 91 more to win.
0: तो जब इस मुकाबले की शुरुआत हुई थी साउथ अफ्रीका की कप्तान लौरा वुडवर्ड ने टॉस जीता था और उन्होंने कहा था कि एकमात्र परिवर्तन टीम में है और वो है सुनील उसका आगमन, जो कि एक

it up and hurl it towards Amy Jones. However, Amy Jones was not able to gather it cleanly, or else it would have been curtains for Brits. So Brits gets a life. Can she make the most of it? Next delivery banged in short, in line with the middle pole. Brits stays besides the line, attempts a pull, connects with the bottom edge of the blade, and the ball goes trickling away towards the backward square leg region. Only a single. The first half of the over has produced only two runs. That is not ideal from South Africa's perspective. They have reached halfway the target, but have only 39 balls to score 85 more. Bell runs in, delivers another short ball outside the off stump. Sunil Lees brings out a pull, which is not a very robust one, not a very vigorous one. The ball trickles away into the gap between long on and deep mid-wicket, and that allows for a couple. However, ones and twos are not going to hurt England. South Africa need to find boundaries. Sunil Lees.

7 of 11 against her name. Lauren Bell runs into ball. What will be the penultimate ball of her over? It's a slower ball on the shorter side of good length at the middle pole. And Lee springs out a robust shot arm pull. The ball goes to the fence, gets her four. Almost undo, wait for the ball to arrive and delay her bad swing. However, Lee did it in accordance with the slowness of the ball and in the end placed it well too. This is what they need.

picks up a couple before Natsiva Brunt chases it down. Interestingly, Natsiva Brunt has been running around like a free spirit right throughout this match, even when she was batting, even when she's fielding. The reason why I point that out is because, remember, she is recovering from a calf injury and we were assuming that she might not be 100% fit, but she has laid all those demons to the bed. Around the wicket, this time around from Charlotte Dean, delivers this one in line with the body of Nadine de Klerk, who had backed away to the leg side. In the end, de Klerk was only able to adjust into a dink towards mid-wicket, picks up a single. Next delivery back over the wicket, and Kumi try on and fouls a big shot and gets a boundary. A quicker delivery from Charlie Dean. She fired this one in at the stumps on a foolish length. However, the batter, almost as if she was anticipating it, shuffled to the onside in order to give herself the room to swing her arms, went inside out over extra.

produces another boundary for South Africa. As soon as the bowler changed her angle, Tryon was expecting it to be delivered in line with her body. She shuffled half a step towards the onside only after the ball had left the bowler's hand, and thereby there was no opportunity for Dean to adjust. She drilled it towards long off where it should have been an easy.

Spanish. There's a sonic explosion in the stands at the Oval as the home crowd celebrates the victory of their women's team. England's men's team's former World Cup winning skipper Owen Morgan, who's in attendance, gives the women's team a standing ovation. They won this match by 40 runs and moved one step closer to achieving that dream which they have waited for a while now. It was in 2017 last time England's women's team achieved an ICC trophy. Will they be able to do it in 2026? The last time they won a T20 World Cup was back in 2009 under the captaincy of Charlotte Edwards, who's currently on the park hugging and delivering handshakes congratulating

0: Kartikeya in English, Shivendra Chaturvedi in Hindi. We had the company of scorer Sunil Dige and the statistician Jatin Sood, who provided you intriguing facts from around the game. The final would be played on 5th of July between arch rivals England and Australia at the Lords. With that, we leave you. However, don't go too far, because our special program Hero 20 is coming up next.
1: Team reports live.

0: England continue with their ruthless run to hand South Africa a 40-run loss in the second semi-final, which now means the two unbeaten teams would be facing off in the summit clash, Australia and England. Hello and welcome to Player of the Match. I am Megha, and joining me in studio as my co-host is Dharmendra.
1: Megha, our mehman, Khati Gulani, former cricketer, Jishanul Yaqeen, former cricketer, and G. Rajaraman, वरिष्ठ खेल पत्रकार राजा शुरुआत फिर से आप ही से करते हैं कंडीशन का बेहतर फायदा उठाया इंग्लैंड की टीम ने साउथ अफ्रीका के मुकाबले क्योंकि

0: your feelings coming into this match, knowing what a crucial match it was to return?
1: Yeah, I guess I'm obviously nervous. Probably the occasion gets quite big as well, so that increased the nerves as well. And I missed a few games as well. So yeah, I guess there was a lot of emotion pre-game, but yeah, I suppose as soon as the warm-up started, I managed to switch back onto game time, and yeah, just enjoyed myself out there.
0: And the way you managed to switch back on, 23 for 3, you got together with Heather Knight. You needed just one partnership, you got that, but how did you go about rebuilding that in England innings?
1: Yeah, I guess Shamlin and Marizano obviously world-class opening bowlers that we knew could do the damage. So I suppose Heather and I wanted to nullify the threat and make sure that we were then in and able to capitalise on the other bowlers. And yeah, I suppose with our experience, we put our heads together and yeah, got the job done.
0: It's usually a good surface here, but it was the third game played on this wicket. How did you find the conditions and how did you manage your game out there?
1: Yeah, a little bit of variable bounce, so I guess we had to be really strong on the stumps, and I guess be very clear on where you wanted to score. And yeah, I suppose when you're in for a period of time, it does get a little bit easier. And yeah, I guess it was difficult for new batters coming in. So yeah, the partnership was also crucial.
0: Well, congratulations tonight. Our player of the match, Nat Silverbrant.
2: About Brits, but turning our attention once again to Nat Silverbrant, Raj, captain, stepping up on the big stage in this clutch game.
3: It was important for her to score those runs. Indian was down, 3 wickets had been lost, and they didn't get that partnership, and they might have lost the game completely. This is what leadership is about. Play smart, sensible cricket. The kind of shot that she played, she found the gaps so easily. I think credit to her because she was also creative. The kind of creativity you didn't see in the South African games, and people were just playing those traditional, conventional shots and getting out to conventional shots as well. When they tried to innovate a little bit, they were getting out. But I think England managed their batting really well, and the result of this game being that entirely on how England came back from losing those 3 wickets and had that amazing fourth wicket partnership.
4: तो क्या थी इंग्लैंड की टीम ने अपनी बैटिंग को मैनेज किया और वही मैनेजमेंट साउथ अफ्रीका की टीम से नहीं हो पाई क्योंकि कप्तान जब आउट हुई उसके बाद लगा कि पूरी टीम दिख रही है हाफ सेंचुरी जरूर ब्रिट्स की तरफ से आई लेकिन कोई उसमें बल्लेबाजी में लय नहीं लग रहा था कि जीतने के लिए खेल लगातार विकेट गिर रहे थे लगातार दबाव पड़ता चला गया
5: Definitely, I mean, a better plan ke saath aana chahiye tha. I'm sure that management se baat hui hogi during the break time as well. Aise koi suggestions, I'm sure diye honge. Plan A hoga, plan B hona chahiye. But haan, the approach was not, appropriate for this big game. Isse better approach ki umeed thi. I think English players yahan pe zyada preparation ke saath aaye the aur they knew the conditions as well. Unko pata ki kaun sa kis tarike se aapko कौन से स्ट्रोक्स यहाँ पे आपके ऑन रहेंगे कौन से स्ट्रोक्स आपको रोकते हैं और बॉलर्स भी बहुत अच्छा यूटिलाइज कर रहे अपने फील्ड सेटिंग बहुत अच्छी थी इनफैक्ट द वे द फील्डर्स वर फील्डिंग वाज आल्सो
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2: Today by a really good England side, and yeah, I think they played really well.
3: You've been in situations like this before, and you've been able to get over the line. So what was different this evening?
2: Not too sure. I think the main difference between our innings and theirs is just they had so many more partnerships. Obviously, we started really well with the ball, and then they had that really big partnership, and I think we just didn't have any partnerships to sort of speak of, and didn't really have any batters that really got going. So frustrating to lose as well on a big stage. But yeah. We'll go back to the drawing board.
3: Did the pitch play as you expected to in that second innings, and what did you feel was traceable at the halfway stage?
2: Yeah, I thought it was a pretty decent pitch, coming on quite nicely. Saw 170 was about par. Pretty happy with that. Yeah, I thought, especially with the outfield as well, it's lightning. I thought it was going to be tough to defend. But yeah, I think they bowled pretty well. Clearly had different plans for us, and yeah, we weren't able to step up.
3: How difficult is it to play against a team that have so much home support as well in a ground like this?
2: Yeah, I think it does play a role, but it was so cool to see so many fans here tonight. I think it just adds sort of to the vibe and the energy. A couple of South Africans as well that I saw, so yeah, that was nice.
3: And just lastly, just on South Africa on the whole through this tournament, you know, a lot of positives obviously for you to get to this point. How will you reflect on, you know, what you put and what you brought to the table?
2: Yeah, decent campaign for us. I think happy to have made it out of this group stages. I think upon reflection, our batting never really fired throughout the competition. We had some glimpses here or there, some special innings throughout the tournament, but I think as a whole, we just weren't quite ticking. So yeah, and I think that showed again a bit today, but yeah, I think our bowling and our fielding was pretty good throughout. So yeah, I think we'll have a look at what we've done wrong and hopefully be better next time.
3: A lot of experienced players within that squad, but a lot of young players coming through. Do you see that they've learned enough lessons here to be able to take forwards?
2: I hope so. Yeah, I think we've got an exciting mix at the moment. Got some really senior players who have played a lot of games and a lot of experience, but some exciting youngsters coming through as well. Hopefully we learn from this. I think the likes of Dirksen was pretty good with the bat throughout, so yeah, hopefully players like that can be even better in the next edition.
3: Hard luck once again, Laura, and all the best in your matches coming up.
2: Thanks.
3: That's Siva Brunt, the winning captain. 17 years since England last won a T20 World Cup semi-final here. There's something about the Oval and playing here as an England team.
2: Yeah, what a special place to play cricket. We've really loved playing here over the years. Obviously 17 years ago as well, but yeah, what a great ground to... I suppose show the crowd how much we enjoy playing for England, and yeah, trying to inspire as many people as we can.
3: At 23 for 3, you've already explained how you and Heather Knight went about your business and the partnership that you put together. A lot of experience there, but how much belief can you tell us that you have as a unit at the moment that you can bounce back from difficult situations?
2: Yeah, I guess we've got full confidence in our batting lineup from top to bottom. So I suppose from that point of view, there was never any worry.

0: about, you know, other people coming in. But Heather and I knew that we had a really important job to do to get our team back on track. And yeah, I suppose the composure that we showed was really important. Yeah, we could have tried to go harder earlier, and you know, maybe it didn't work out the way it did. So yeah, I think we were really smart and took the game on in a slightly different way to, I suppose, a typical T20 innings.
1: Did you feel short at the halfway stage?
0: No, I think we had a good score. We could tell that there was some variable bounce, and keeping the stumps in play was going to be so important, maybe using some cutters and cross seamers as a seaming bowling group. And yeah, I thought that Freya Kemp especially did so well with her off-pace deliveries, and mixing it up just made it so difficult for the batters.
1: When it came to that second innings, we know how much depth South Africa have with the bat. It felt like a bit of a gamble, that six over in the power play with Lindsay Smith coming back on. You got the wicket of the captain. Charlotte Edwards ran onto the field. Was there a plan behind that?
0: To get three overs from the same bowler is pretty tough in T20. Lindsay's done a brilliant job for us in the power play, but I suppose tactically for us to be able to have four overs of Sophie in the middle, that has been a huge benefit for our team. But obviously Lindsay's taking that wicket of Paul Farr in the power play was so key. We had the plan set out right, and we stuck to our guns really. When she'd hit one over the top, the delivery before, Lindsay and I looked at each other and thought, let's go again.
1: Yeah. The crowd, just incredible. Did you have a chance to kind of take it all in? We heard them banging out Adele at one point.
0: Very, very tuneful. The crowd has been so good throughout this tournament. I managed to take it in a little bit, walking out to bat and walking off and a few of the wickets as well. It's just infectious playing with this team, and in front of the home crowd has been so special. I cannot wait to do it again, of course.
1: How's the calf?
0: Calf's good.
1: The old enemy at Lords. How big of an occasion is that going to be?
0: Oh, massive. What an occasion it'll be. I guess, you know, finding out there's a home World Cup, those dreams to be in that final, and what an opposition to be facing. A really, really talented side that have had a huge success. We'll see what happens down at Lords.
1: Is it coming home?
0: Hopefully.
1: Okay, we'll leave it at that. Well done this evening, Nat. Congratulations on your own performance to Heather as well, and for the overall team performance. All the best on Sunday.
0: Thank you.
2: तो साउथ अफ्रीका पर 40 रन की जीत के साथ इंग्लैंड की टीम चौथी बार बल्कि पांचवीं बार विमेंस टी20 वर्ल्ड कप के फाइनल में पहुंच गई है और चौथा ऐसा मौका होगा जो फाइनल में ऑस्ट्रेलिया से उसका सामना होगा 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

0: because wherever humans are involved in decision making, obviously there'd be that subjective perspective. I think this was better. You think that was better? Raj.
1: So we'll never be satisfied with any amount of technology.

0: Well, those chants are emerging from the US as well, where yesterday night England handed DR Congo a defeat in the dying minutes, but today England completing a comprehensive victory over South Africa to romp into the finale. Thanks a lot to each one of our analysts.
1: Thank you,
0: Dharmendra. And now we'd be back with that final clash, where on one hand, Australia, having been knocked out in the semi-finals of the 50 overs and 20 overs World Cup, would be extremely hungry. So would be England, who got knocked out in 2024 in the league stage itself, despite being very well prepared. So two extremely hungry teams, two teams unbeaten, facing off on the 5th of July. You get all the action, the commentary, the analysis right here from Akashwani. And there's a team that works from behind the scenes, a technical team, Sachin, Manoj, Prasoon, Sanjay, Bhojraj, Meena. Production team, Amisha Patel, Swati Kapoor, Tanmay Pant. Producer, Shahnawaz Khan, who worked tirelessly to bring the show and the commentary to you. We'll be back again on the 5th of July with the Summer Clash. Very nice match. अभी अब आईसीसी वुमेन्स टी20 वर्ल्ड कप 2026 के अंतर्गत इंग्लैंड और दक्षिण अफ्रीका के बीच खेले गए दूसरे सेमीफाइनल टी20 क्रिकेट मैच पर आधारित विशेष कार्य

0: Player of the Match Sundhiti.
1: You have been listening to a special program, Player of the Match, of the second semi-final T20 cricket match played between England and South Africa of the ICC Women's T20 World Cup 2026. This broadcast came to you from the Delhi station of Akashvani.